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0: 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Contact Paula Senior Services for details, 760-891-3505. Senior chair volleyball practice every Monday, Wednesday, and Thursday, 10 a.m. at Paula Fitness Center. Paula Fire Department's annual open house as part of Fire Prevention Week is Saturday, October 24th from 10 a.m. to 2 p.m. at the fire station on Lilac Extension. 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For information on all these programs, call the Paula Learning Center, 760-891-3538. Paula Little Feathers Preschool is open to all children ages 15 months to 4 years. Hours are now 6 a.m. to 6 p.m. Call Martina at 760-742-1997. 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IHC's mobile medical unit will be in Paula at the Admin Center the third Thursday of each month, 9 a.m. to 1 p.m. for checkups, wellness screenings, hospital follow-ups, and acute issues. 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Sunday, October 4th, Los Parras. Thursday, October 8th, Pat Benatar and Neil Giraldo. 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The Paula Community Calendar can be heard three times daily, 7:25 in the morning, 12:25, and 5:25 in the afternoon. If you have any items for the calendar, email the details to 91.3@paulatribe.com and be sure we get that at least a week before the event.
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2: Well, I tell you, I had another small war with Wolfwoman the other day. But as usual, we managed to settle it all. You see, she claimed that I wasn't making enough sacrifices in our marriage. Well, I disagree. After all, just last week I sacrificed a bull moose, 2 warthogs, and an aardvark right on the front lawn. Oh, that is something big sacrifices. I tell you, I mean, do you know how hard it is to get an aardvark?
3: Wolfman Jack.

0: Mike here and say that you're the greatest, really you're the wonderful,
1: that's wonderful
0: baby cakes. I mean,
1: I
0: you
1: tell
0: are
1: you,
0: the
1: it's
0: most.
1: Really great, Mellow Mike, I tell you.
0: Yeah, I love you, man.
1: Mellow Mike does our programming here, you know what I mean? And I just having a personal talk here with him. See, he's trying to get his lady to stop smoking, so
0: yeah, man.
1: She's limited her cigarettes to one after every time they make love. Is that right, Mike?
0: Oh, yeah. You got it, baby. You got it.
1: Now
0: got it.
1: Mello's down to a pack of cigarettes a day. That's right. It's me. I'd like to take a second out here for a quick public service announcement. Don't chew on your own body. Thank you. 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

0: beat its rights. You got to live it to the fullest without stepping on other people's toes or without stepping on your own toes. Just gotta get out there. Remember, man, early to bed, early to rise. And your girl goes out with other guys.
1: Are you crazy? 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

0: It's awful good talking to you, man. I tell you, excuse me while I talk to my broker friends here. Listen, do you remember the gigantic castle that I was going to buy and turn into a casino?
1: Yeah, of course I do, yeah.
0: Well, I changed my mind, man. It's too big a gamble.
1: What are you talking about?
0: I'm just joking,
1: man. What's some joke, man? We're talking about $12 million here, and you're joking around like it's nothing. I gotta work with you.
0: I just love
1: here.
0: To put him on, you know. He takes $12 million so seriously. I'll calm him down while you're listening to this here.
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Of course, he does make his own dresses now, you know.

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3: 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Whoa.

0: hell is that? What the heck is that?
1: Well, that's Crumbo, and you got Wolfman Jack Scruffy.

0: had my whole new wall put up again, you know, since that stupid mountain climber went.
1: No! No!
0: No, he just took it all down again.
2: Oh, excuse me, Jack.
0: Oh, God.
2: Yo!
0: Hey, what's your name, man?
2: Smarty. Oh.
0: Take this paper.
2: Well, I had the wrong page, Jack.
0: Yeah, I know. Well, try to do the part right, you know what I mean?
2: Pike's Peak wasn't in the next office. Can you give me another suggestion?
0: Good reading. Try a foreign country.
2: Are you sure this isn't it?
0: That's not it!
2: Hey,
0: Get out of here. Get excited now,
2: Jack. Hey, you're making a mountain out of a molehill, bud.
0: I can't take it anymore. Go away, will you, man? My God. I mean, this is...
2: Gee, guy. I'll just go down the hallway.
0: Oh, God, no. Not through that wall, no.
1: No!
2: All right.

0: Just making it real nice for you, so you can just lose yourself in each other. Oh, my, my. Just lay down on that shag carpet. Just enjoy all this sensuous and torrid music.
1: Wolfman Jack!
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3: She's got a culture kick now, just driving you a Wolfman nuts. I mean, really is. 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I mean, it's really stupid. 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

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This is by Dr. Hook, you know, old Ray and Dennis. 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

0: Okay, it sounds good to me, man. 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Okay, if you want to be my personal manager, I'll give you $1,000 and you handle all the problems, all right?
1: That sounds great, Dad. When do I get the $1,000?
0: Now, listen, when do you get the $1,000? Yeah. Well, Albert, I'd say that's your first problem.
1: Oh, come on, hey, sweet baby. Come on.
0: Hey, Albert, listen, I'll think about it every time I clean out the stables, you know?
1: Okay, come on, then, Wolfie baby. Come on, sweetie pie, listen, baby. Come
0: just
1: on.
0: Be glad you were even born, Albert. Nobody else is glad. You understand?
1: Hey, come on, man.
0: Listen, you're a good contact, Albert, and all conning, no tact. You understand?

0: lives far from New York City. You're listening to Wolfman Jack, Mama and Papa, the terror of the sheep ranch.
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Hey, what's this I hear about the show being over? Wow, he doesn't time have a way just ticking by. It's only time can, yes, indeed. Oh, well, listen, I'm going to have to save all the rest of them goodies I had for you until we get together again in the near future, or even sooner. And I'll just be packing up now. Let me see, I got all my records, got my coffee cup. What else do I have to have in my bag here? Oh, yeah, my staff. Jump in, everybody, time to go. All right. Well, your wolfman just love you. Bye.

Here's the Pala Safety Committee tip of the month for September. We worry about wildfires this time of year, but house fires are always a concern. More than 3,400 Americans die each year and over 17,000 are injured in fires. Most of those fires happen in the home. Here are some home fire safety tips. 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Immediately shut off and unplug any appliance that sputters, sparks, or gives off an unusual smell. Use safety caps to cover all unused electrical outlets, especially if there are small children in the house. 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

You just heard one from Budgie, that little old band from Wales, off their 1976 album, If I Were Britannia, I'd Waive the Rules. I love that title. That song was called Sky High Percentage from Budgie. And Boston leading off this week's edition of The Vinyl Resting Place with Higher Power, one of three new songs they put on their greatest hits record back in 1997. Higher Power, in this case, is based on an Alcoholics Anonymous concept used to help people with their addictions, according to Tom Scholz, the leader of Boston. And hello there, I'm Jim McInnes. Happy Friday night to you. Thanks for joining me for another 3 hours of musical adventure. Here's one I haven't played in a long time. This is from Jeff Beck's album, Beckola, the 1969 album by the Jeff Beck Group, also the swan song of that group, which lasted two albums, with Rod Stewart doing the vocal chores on Plinth, also known as Water Down the Drain, on Res Radio 91.3.

That's a number from Randy California's cult album, Captain Copter and His Fabulous Twirly Birds, the 1972 release. That was a version of James Brown's song, I Don't Want Nobody. And before that, the Jeff Beck Group off Beckola doing Plinth, Water Down the Drain. That was a good old band, wasn't it? Well, it's all good stuff. You know, it's the Vinyl Resting Place with moi, Jim McInnes. And this one comes from Traffic's second album, the album called Traffic, which was released in 1968, just before the band broke up for the first time. Half the songs written by Dave Mason, the other half by Steve Winwood and Jim Capaldi. This one's called 40,000 Headmen, as Traffic continues tonight's Vinyl Resting Place.

0: Jethro Tull there from the Benefit album from 1970. That was Inside. Ian Anderson called that a guitar riff album because he said, well, that's the kind of stuff that was going down in 1969, 1970 with Cream and Zeppelin and all that sort of stuff. And so it's a heavier album than its predecessor, according to Ian Anderson. That was the first Jethro Tull album to sell a million copies in the United States, the Benefit record. Before that, Traffic doing 40,000 Headmen. Next up on the Vinyl Resting Place tonight, a San Diego aggregation known as The Assumptions. This was produced by and features lead guitar by Mike Keneally, a San Diego guitar legend, vocals by Lane Sterling. The group is called The Assumptions, and this one of my favorites, Deep Dish Sonic Sage. The Vinyl Resting Place is on Res Radio 91.3.
1: Hi. 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

Here's a number from Bob Weir's first solo album, Ace. That's Playing in the Band. That might as well be called a Grateful Dead album because, in addition to Weir, all the other guys in the Grateful Dead are on the record, or almost all the other guys are. And before that, The Assumptions doing Deep Dish, Sonic Sage. Stevie Salas is next, originally from Oceanside. Stevie lives all over the world these days. He's sold millions of records. He's big in Japan. In fact, that's where this record was released. It's the 1994 Stevie Salas album, Electric Powwow. The vocal on this song by Bernard Fowler, who is one of the Rolling Stones' touring backup vocalists. This one's called The Groove Line. Stevie Salas on the Vinyl Resting Place.

Oh, yeah, that one kicks ass. Well, both those songs kicked ass. That was Johnny Winter from Second Winter doing Fast Life Rider. I think that was autobiographical for sure. And Stevie Salas before that with The Groove Line off Electric Powwow. Pretty hot stuff here on a Friday night. I'm Jim McInnes, going to lead off a 14-minute set of tunes here with one from U2. This was recorded live here in the States in 1984, released on a record called Wide Awake in America in 1985. The song deals with heroin addiction. It's U2, and it's Bad, recorded live on The Vinyl Resting Place. Res Radio 91.3.

Yeah, I love me some Jump Blues on a Friday night. One of the best right there, the James Harmon Band doing Jump My Baby, a song that my band, the Shenanigans, do. We're rather faithful to that arrangement, as a matter of fact. That's from a recording called Blues Masters Volume 9. I don't know. I don't remember what label it's on. It's from 1993. And before that, Humble Pie from their album called Humble Pie. It was their third album. That one came out in 1970. That's one of my favorites on that album. One-Eyed Trouser Snake Rumba, No Explanation Needed. And you too led off that trio of tunes doing Bad in a live setting. Here with JM and the PM, Gregory Page is a San Diego treasure, a great songwriter and great singer whose style is very reminiscent of the 1920s, 1930s. Difficult to describe, but he pulls it off with such panache and aplomb and other adjectives I can't think of. Gregory Page here with Cindy Wasserman chipping in. This is called Nothing Wrong With Me, continuing tonight's Vinyl Resting Place here on Res Radio.

Bob Dylan with a number written by rockabilly legend Warren Smith. Red Cadillac and a Black Mustache. That is from the Good Rockin' Tonight compilation, which came out back in 2001. That's a salute to Sun Records. Gregory Page with Cindy Wasserman preceded that, doing Nothing Wrong With Me from Gregory's record One Hell of a Memory that came out a couple of years ago. You're listening to The Vinyl Resting Place. My name is Jim McInnes. Armageddon was a band that seemed to be doomed from the start. They had one album in 1975. They only played two gigs. The band made up of Keith Ralph, the singer from the Yardbirds, Bobby Caldwell, a drummer from Captain Beyond, Louis Sinamo, the bass player, and Martin Pugh, the guitar player from a British band called Steamhammer. Both Caldwell and Pugh had heroin habits to support, and Keith Ralph was an asthmatic, so they had all kinds of medical problems. Here's a track from it. This is called Paths and Planes and Future Gains, right here on the Vinyl Resting Place from Res Radio 91.3.

One of the absolute final recordings of Black Sabbath on your Friday night. That is a version of Into the Void, which was recorded live in Birmingham, which is where the band began, Birmingham, England. That is from the live record called The End, live in Birmingham. Recorded in 2017, on February the 4th of 2017. Black Sabbath doing Into the Void. Before that, Armageddon doing Paths and Planes and Future Gains off their only album. Let's switch it up a little here and bring the tempo down with Elton John number. This is the full-length original version of Madman Across the Water, right here on the Vinyl Resting Place, baby.

That's a band out of Britain, a little blues group called Starlight Campbell Band. The song called Guilty, that is from their 2017 album Blueberry Pie. They seem like nice folks. They were corresponding with me for a couple of years when I was working at Jazz 88.3. Elton John before that, Madman Across the Water, the almost 9 minute long original version. I think most versions you'll find on Elton's albums are running about 6 minutes or so. So you got an extra 3 minutes of EJ there. How about The Flock, a great band out of Chicago in the late 1960s. They did a couple of albums for Columbia Records. The mainstay of The Flock was Jerry Goodman, the electric violinist who went on to join the Mahavishnu Orchestra after playing with The Flock. This is from The Flock's 1969 debut called The Flock. This song is Clown. The Vinyl Resting Place is on Res Radio 91.3.

Iron Butterfly. That's a track from Heavy, their debut album, Unconscious Power. They did two albums in 1968, Heavy and then Enigata Divita, and that's all that really matters with Iron Butterfly, in my humble opinion. The Flock preceded that doing Clown from their first album. Lorena McKennitt from Canada, her music is indescribable. It's beautiful. This tune, influenced by Lorena's travels in Spain and Morocco, it's from her album, The Mask and Mirror. This is called The Mystic's Dream, right here on a Friday night, The Vinyl Resting Place.

There we go, topping off a 20-minute set of tunes with Mahlo, recorded live at the Fillmore West in 1971. That was Pana. Mahlo was Carlos Santana's brother Jorge's band, by the way. Robert Palmer, before that, doing Sneakin' Sally Through the Alley, the title track of his 1974 solo album, first album under his own name after doing three albums with the band called Vinegar Joe. He was backed up on Sneakin' Sally by The Meters and Lowell George of Little Feet. And we heard Lorena McKenna doing The Mystic's Dream, starting off that batch of tunes. Now we're into hour three of the Vinyl Resting Place. A reminder that these shows, after they run, are uploaded to mixcloud.com, and you can listen to them anytime you like. I recommend getting the Mixcloud app. It's absolutely free at the App Store. And then search for Vinyl Resting Place with Jim McInnes, and you will find 65 other shows that you can listen to at your leisure. Next up on the show tonight, Joe Walsh. This is from his 1974 record, So What? Welcome to the club, the Vinyl Resting Place on Res Radio 91.3.

You Tom Waits fans may recognize that. That is a song called The 219, written by Tom Waits and recorded by John Hammond, the great blues singer. That is from Hammond's 2001 album, Wicked Grin, which is all Tom Waits tunes. That was Hammond's 28th album, and that was 20 years ago. To say he's prolific is an understatement. That when that album reached number 3 on the American blues charts, one of Hammond's biggest records ever. That was preceded by a tune from Joe Walsh, Welcome to the Club. Honeymoon Suite. They were formed in 1981 in Niagara Falls, Canada, and they are still at it. In 1984, they had a hit with this next song. This is New Girl Now. The vinyl resting place is right here on Res Radio 91.3.

The MC5, that's off their swan song, their third and last album, High Time. That was released in 1971 and went nowhere. That song I played was called Sister Anne, written by Fred Sonic Smith. I loved the MC5. I did have a chance to see them in their prime in 1970 on a show with Iggy and the Stooges. Man, what a night that was. Honeymoon Suite, before that, doing New Girl Now. The Johnny Nocturne Band was formed in the San Francisco area a long time ago, and they're great. This is one called What a Way to Go. It's the Johnny Nocturne Band on the Vinyl Resting Place, of course.

from Nashville, Tennessee. That was Mike Henderson and the Blue Bloods doing "All My Money's Gone." And you thought you had problems, huh? That's from their Thicker Than Water album from 1999. The Johnny Nocturne Band from San Francisco before that doing "What a Way to Go." I found that one on the Deep Blue Rounder Records anthology, which came out in 1994, in case you want to try to find that one. Which brings us to tonight's pièce de résistance, or as they say in France, piece of resistance. This is the Australian band King Gizzard and the Lizard Wizard, which is a pretty weird name, so you know you can expect some interesting stuff, to say the least. This is from their album Float Along, Fill Your Lungs, which came out in 2013. I wonder if they're referring to weed when they say fill your lungs and float along. This is Psychedelica to the extreme. Before I play the tune, I just want to tell you, this band, King Gizzard and the Lizard Wizard, have 18 studio albums, 10 live albums, and 2 EPs to their name. And that's just over the last, you know, dozen years or so. And one guy in the band, Stu McKenzie, the vocalist, also plays guitar, keyboards, flute, bass, sitar, piano, violin, clarinet, sax, and drums. And the other 6 guys play instruments, too. You put it all together and you got quite a sonic soup. Basically one chord for the next 15 minutes. King Gizzard and the Lizard Wizard doing Head On Pill. And I'm Jim McInnes. I'll see you next week with another edition of The Vinyl Resting Place on Res Radio 91.3. 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

Something from the early show, September 25th, 1971, at the Lion's Share in San Anselmo, California. That is Jerry Garcia and Merle Saunders, a club that was like a Kwanzaa hut on the edge of town that held as many as 150 people, so it made sense to have an early show and a late show. The month before, September of 71, Van Morrison had introduced songs from his album Tupelo Honey, and we are going to hear the Jerry Garcia Band do a cover of Van Morrison a little bit later here on the official tapes. This is where we get into Grateful Dead recordings, and sometimes we break the rules a little bit and feature some of the side trips from Jerry Garcia. That was Jerry Garcia and Merle Saunders with a Stevie Wonder song, I Was Made to Love Her. And also another nice little note about that song. Not only did Stevie Wonder perform the song, but it was also written by Stevie Wonder's mother. Some of that Motown thunder of Stevie Wonder. Jerry Garcia, electric guitar and vocals. John Conn on electric bass. Merle Saunders on keyboards. And then another guy that was on there is Tom Fogerty. Now, Tom Fogerty teamed up with his brother John with Creedence Clearwater Revival. And Tom had left the band because John had creative control over the band with a strict, disciplined, and close-knit musical environment, almost polar opposite of what Tom Fogerty was looking for. So he teamed up with the freewheeling Garcia Saunders outfit. And also on drums there was the Grateful Dead's Billy Kreutzmann. So a little bit more of a Grateful Dead reference from something from Garcia Live Volume 22. And this is where we get into the official releases from not only the Grateful Dead, but also Jerry Garcia. And we are looking forward to Garcia Live Volume 23. And this is going to be a show from August 14th, 1993 at Shoreline Amphitheater, Jerry Garcia Band's final performance at the venue. The Jerry Garcia Band was conceived as sort of a low-key chance for Jerry Garcia to relax, cut loose in small clubs like the Lion's Share, which you heard earlier in the official tapes. It was kind of a way to cut away from the stadium circus with his main gig, which was the Grateful Dead. But eventually, the hype caught up with him, which no problem at all. And the summer night of August of 93, 20,000 plus capacity at the Shoreline Amphitheater show. And it was an opportunity for the band to spontaneously craft a show with that freewheeling flow that carries the energy from start to finish. And we'll get you a little bit more details on Garcia Live Volume 23. It's going to be released October 30th. But let's get into some more of the Jerry Garcia Band. This is from the Shoreline in September of 1990. And this is that Van Morrison cover here on the official tapes.

This is The Official Tapes with Corey, as your radio presenter. He doesn't only listen to The Grateful Dead. Sometimes he plays the Jerry Garcia Band.

0: That's Jerry Garcia on banjo and vocals, David Grisman on mandolin vocals, John Kahn acoustic bass, Peter Rowan on acoustic guitar vocals, and Vassar Clements on fiddle. Landmark recording from the early 70s West Coast bluegrass supergroup Old and In the Way. That is the Hobo Song, recorded November 4th, 1973 at the California State College Sonoma Gymnasium. You can find that on an official release titled Old and In the Way, live at Sonoma State. It was originally released in 2023 as a 50th anniversary of the performance. It was released on David Grisman's acoustic disc label, and it was download only. Record Store Day, Black Friday 2025 rolled around. They released the show on a 2-LP set limited to 5,500 copies. And it was also the 14th best-selling release on Record Store Day, Black Friday 2025. And now, live at Sonoma State, 11473 will be released on a 2-LP set. And it's also going to be available on CD. So looking forward to that. That releases are out now. And Old and the Way was formed in 1973. It managed to pull down just about 50 shows before breaking up in the spring of 74. So that 11473 show was one of the last gigs from Old and the Way. And there's a lot of stories and rumors about the reason why Old and the Way broke up. Some say it was Garcia was unhappy with the level of his banjo playing. Some say it was his inability to spend much time on the instrument with the Grateful Dead's schedule, keeping him on guitar. Some say it was Grateful Dead was kind of pulling him away from Old and the Way. Other rumors suggest that Peter Rowan and David Grisman just couldn't get along. But whatever the truth may be, the band shone brightly for a short time and was gone, leaving a number of now Newgrass standards in their wake. Before the Hobo Song, we heard Van Morrison's song, And It Stoned Me. That is from the Jerry Garcia Band, a release that's really out only on DVD. The show took place September 1st, 1990 at Shoreline Amphitheater. That featured Jerry Garcia, David Kemper, Gloria Jones, Jacqueline LaBranche, John Kahn, and Melvin Seals. Originally, the Grateful Dead was scheduled to perform those shows. They were going to play a run of shows at the end of August, first part of September. But those Shoreline shows got canceled when Brett Midland of the Grateful Dead joined the Great Jam in the Sky. Had to break into something from the Shoreline shows because the Jerry Garcia Band is going to be releasing Garcia Live Volume 23, and that is from a show from August 14th, 1993. That release is going to be set for October 30th. Before that, we cracked into the previous release from the Garcia Live series, Garcia Live Volume 22. We heard I Was Made to Love Her from The Lion's Share in San Anselmo, California, September 25th, 1971. Hey, I'm Corey. This is The Official Tapes. This is a Grateful Dead radio program, even though that last part you wouldn't quite tell. It was mainly focused on Jerry Garcia and some of his side trips. But this is a radio program where we get into the official releases from the Grateful Dead's vault. And why not get into something from the Grateful Dead at Shoreline Amphitheater? And this is something from the box set they released in 2025 titled Enjoying the Ride, where they highlighted special venues that had some of that Grateful Dead magic, or a whole lot of that Grateful Dead magic. And we're going to tap into some of that magic next here on The Official Tapes.
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That's the Grateful Dead at the Henry J. Kaiser Convention Center, November 21st, 1985. Shakedown Street going into Crazy Fingers with a fade out there. And that is how disc number 40 comes to an end on a 60 CD box set, Enjoying the Ride. Disc number 41 picks up right after what disc 40 puts down. You hear the segue on Playing in the Band, She Belongs to Me, Drum Space, the other one, Wharf Rat, Playing in the Band, Reprise, Give Me Some Lovin', and then the closing of the second set jam sequence of Midnight Hour. We are going to get more 1985 shows with a 20 CD box set celebrating the band's 20th anniversary tour with seven previously unreleased 1985 shows titled Summer Magic 1985. That's going to have some shows from June and a show from July. We also dug deeper into the Enjoying the Ride box set with disc number 52. We heard Picasso Moon, recorded May 12th, 1991 at Shoreline Amphitheater. When Shoreline was built in 85-86, Bill Graham designed the venue with Deadhead's comfort in mind. Although the Dead were supposed to be the first concert act at Shoreline in summer of 86, Jerry's diabetic coma canceled those plans. Earlier in the program, we heard the Jerry Garcia Band at Shoreline Amphitheater March 1st, 1990. Those shows were originally supposed to be Grateful Dead shows the end of August, first part of September, but those shows were canceled when Brent Midland of the Grateful Dead joined the Great Jam in the Sky. We are going to get more Jerry Garcia at Shoreline Amphitheater with Garcia Live Volume 23. That's going to be a show from August 14th, 1993, and that is set to release October 30th. And once these shows get released, you'll hear them here on the official tapes.

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1: 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Tonight, comedy with William Bendix and The Life of Riley.
2: It's new. It's amazing. It's Prel.
3: P-R-E-L-L, Prel Shampoo.
2: Yes, Procter & Gamble's new Radiant Cream Shampoo in the handy tube. Prel brings you The Life of Riley. Prel, the shampoo that removes unsightly dandruff in as little as 3 minutes, leaves hair more radiantly clean, radiantly lovely, presents The Life of Riley with William Bendix as Riley. Chester A. Riley is at heart a sentimentalist. He's sentimental about his family, about national holidays, and about his wife's cooking. Small wonder, then, that the Feast of Thanksgiving is Riley's favorite holiday. And with the event only a few days off, Riley is having trouble containing himself.
4: Psst, Junior.
5: Hi, Pop.
4: Shh. Is your mother around?
5: Oh, she's in Babs's room.
4: Oh, good.
5: Hey, what's in that big parcel?
4: It's our Thanksgiving turkey.
5: Yeah, but you told Mom we couldn't afford one this year.
4: I never said no such thing. There's always going to be turkey in the Riley house on Thanksgiving. I'll see to that. I ain't so poor I can't afford a turkey for my family. I ain't a pauper, you know. And if the day ever comes when I can't go to a bank and take out $15.30...
5: Pop, you opened my piggy bank.
4: Junior, wait now.
5: Well, it's empty. You only left one quarter.
4: Well, this is Thanksgiving, son. Give thanks that I left a quarter.
5: But that was my money.
4: Well, let me finish, son. You don't think I'd steal from you? You weren't home, and I needed it fast. It's just a loan. I left you an IOU in there, see? And what's more, to show my appreciation, this year you won't have to eat the part of the turkey that you eat every year. No, sir. This year I'm moving you up front.
5: Well, okay. If it's just a loan.
4: Sure.
3: Junior.
4: Hey, I'd better hide this turkey in the icebox. I want to surprise your mother. Don't you tell her I got one.
5: Yeah, okay, I won't.
3: Junior, did somebody come in?
5: Oh, yeah, Pop.
3: Well, he was very quiet. What's he up to?
5: Nothing.
3: Yes, he is. I can tell by your face.
5: Yeah, well, he's got a surprise for you. Now, don't say I told you.
3: A surprise?
5: Yeah, but I can't say what.
3: Oh, he must have bought me that dress I showed him in the May Company window.
5: Well, Mom,
3: I certainly hinted enough. I can't wait to try it on.
5: But, Mom, you don't
4: Oh, hiya, Dumplin.
3: Hello, dear.
4: I got a little surprise for you.
3: I know, and you're a darling.
4: Junior, you told her.
3: No, he didn't, I guess. And you're sweet.
4: Oh, wait till you see it, Peg. Just the right size. And you won't have to do a thing to it. Except stuff it. And there's no one can stuff it like you.
3: Riley, that's no way to talk in front of Junior.
4: Why? He's seen a turkey before.
3: What? How dare you talk about me that way?
4: Who's talking about you? I'm talking about another turkey, a tom turkey. In the icebox for Thanksgiving.
3: Oh, you bought a turkey?
4: Sure, that's the surprise.
3: Oh.
4: Why, what did you think?
3: Well, never mind, I should have known better.
4: Oh, gee, I thought you'd be glad I got a turkey.
3: Oh, I am, dear.
4: Ah, we'll have a great Thanksgiving. And this year, there'll be plenty of turkey. I'll just carve it up four ways.
5: Well, you better make it three ways, Pop. I'm going to be at Marilyn Morris's for Thanksgiving dinner.
4: What? You're going to Marilyn's? Leaving your home on Thanksgiving? The Pilgrims never acted this way.
5: But, Pop...
4: When John Alden said, "Let's all go over to Priscilla's for Thanksgiving," Miles Standish said, "Speak for yourself, John. I'm eating home." And that's history.
3: Your version.
5: But, Pop, I thought we weren't going to have a real Thanksgiving dinner.
4: I don't want to hear no excuses. If your family means so little to you, go ahead. Go to Maryland. We don't need you here. I still got your sister, Babs.
3: Riley, I'm afraid Babs isn't going to be here either. She's been invited to Helene's.
4: Babs, too?
3: Well, this boy's going to be there, and
4: she... Well, that's a fine thing. Thanksgiving, and your own kids can't wait to get out of the house. After all I've done for them, too. It ain't every father would rob a bank to buy a turkey.
3: Finally!
4: Junior's bank.
5: Gee, Pop, I didn't know Thanksgiving meant so much to you.
4: Yeah, well, it does. And there's a reason. Let me tell you a little story about Thanksgiving. It happened 18 years ago. There was this poor couple, just married, looking forward to their first Thanksgiving together. And then it happened. 2 weeks before Thanksgiving, the boy was working in the stockyards in the slaughterhouse. And by accident, he got in the wrong line. And in a sad case of mistaken identity, they hit him on the head with a sledgehammer. Soon he was sinking fast. He was out of his mind. And every hour he'd ask, "Is it Thanksgiving yet?" And his bride had to tell him, "No, not yet." And soon the doctor could tell that the boy would never see another Thanksgiving. So a week before, when he asked with tears in his beautiful eyes, "Is it Thanksgiving yet?" his bride answered with a little white lie, "Yes, dear, it is Thanksgiving." And she brought in a turkey with all the trimmings, and they shoved a drumstick in each of his hands, but he was too weak to hold him. So the doctor had to feed him cranberry sauce with a hypodermic needle. But it was too late. Suddenly he heard a rushing sound, like the beating of giant turkey wings in the air. And he knew that he was headed for that land where there's always pumpkin pie. He turned to his bride and he said, "Grant me a dying request. Promise that our unborn children will always keep Thanksgiving sacred in their own home." And with that, he was gone. Gone west. Junior, that boy was Chester A. Riley.
5: Pop, you didn't go west.
4: Who didn't? How do you think I got to California?
3: Chester Riley, what's the big idea telling Junior a fantastic story like that?
4: Well, maybe the details ain't exactly true, but it's the idea that counts. That's how I feel about Thanksgiving. And if you can't respect my wishes on this one day, Junior, I'm resigning as your father. Go get yourself another father.
3: Riley!
5: Gee, Mom, why does Pop make such a fuss about Thanksgiving? Was that story really true? Did he get hit in the head with a sledgehammer?
3: No, dear. He sounds as if he did, but he didn't. But he does feel very strong about Thanksgiving. For a different reason. You see, it happened the first year we were married.
5: Back in Brooklyn?
3: Yes. Oh, we were having a bad time. Your father wasn't working, but we decided to have a real Thanksgiving dinner and invite my father. Well, your father got a part-time job, and he was supposed to bring home a turkey. And I remember when he came home.
5: Hi, Peggy.
4: I'm home.
3: Oh, Chester, I thought you'd never get here with that turkey. Where is it? Let me see it.
4: Look, Peg, cranberry sauce. What's Thanksgiving without cranberry sauce?
3: Well, yes,
4: and look, chestnut dressing, pumpkin pie, and nuts.
3: Chester, you do have a turkey.
4: Well, no.
3: Oh, but the butcher promised to give you a turkey if you helped him out today.
4: Yeah, he gave me a turkey, all right, but the only one he had left was a live one.
3: Well, what's wrong with that?
4: I didn't have the heart.
3: Oh, Chester.
4: I couldn't, Peggy. I just couldn't. I tried to. I lifted the axe, and then it looked up at me, and I couldn't. Had big brown eyes, just like yours.
3: Why didn't you get somebody else to do it?
4: That's exactly what I tried to do. I took it out in the street, figuring that if I let it cross the street like a pedestrian, some driver would run over it. Smart, huh?
3: Well, what happened?
4: The last I saw of it, it was heading down the steps into the subway. I still can't figure out where it got a nickel.
3: Oh, Chester, what'll we do for tomorrow? We have no money to buy a turkey.
4: Ah, don't you worry. I got something just as good as a turkey.
3: A goose?
4: No, but you're warm.
3: A duck?
4: Look, ain't it beautiful? A whole salami.
3: Salami?
4: Yeah.
3: For Thanksgiving? But you told my papa we're going to have a real feast. He's expecting turkey.
4: Oh, gee, I'm sorry I disappointed you, Peg.
3: Oh, well, I don't care about myself, but you know papa. He'll start insulting you the way he always does.
4: Yeah, well, this time I'll deserve it. I shouldn't have bragged about the big turkey we're going to have. Oh, Peg, I'm no good.
3: Now, don't say that, Chester.
4: No, it's true. I'm a failure. You should have married Sidney Monahan.
3: But I didn't want Sidney. I wanted you.
4: No, but he's a success. You'd have had everything. An apartment on Ocean Parkway, a Victrola, a rubber plant, an Essex, and over the mantelpiece, a gold-framed picture of President Hoover. You could have had all that, and instead you had to go and fall for the first pretty face that came along.
3: Oh, I still say we should have called the whole dinner off.
4: No, Peg, that would have been worse. At least this way your father will see that I tried, and...
3: Oh, but when Papa sees that salami...
4: It's too late now. There he is.
6: Well, happy Thanksgiving, children.
3: Oh, hello, Papa.
4: Hello, Mr. Barker, sir.
6: Oh, come now, my boy. No more of that Mr. Barker stuff. From today on, just call me Dad.
4: Well, thanks, Dad.
6: Say, look at that table. Oh, this is going to be a real feast. Well, when do we eat?
3: Well, any time you say, Papa, I'll get things ready.
6: Sure, let's eat now. I'm starved.
4: Oh, well, we figured you had a big lunch, Dad.
6: Not today, my boy. I had lunch with some of the boys. They all ordered turkey, but I said, not for me. I'm getting plenty tonight. So I just settled for a salami sandwich.
4: Well, you should have played it safe and had turkey. After all, you know turkeys, no brains. Anything can happen with them. For all you know, our turkey might have decided to take the subway to Coney Island.
6: Subway to Coney Island. Son, did anyone ever tell you he had a great sense of humor? Doesn't that turkey smell wonderful?
4: Dad, did anyone ever tell you had a great sense of smell?
6: Well, let's sit down, my boy.
4: Yeah, let's sit down.
6: Mind if I carve, son?
4: No, but we ain't got a carving set.
6: Oh, don't worry, I brought my own right here. Always like to use my own tools. Gotta have a sharp knife to cut through those joints.
4: This one ain't got any joints.
6: Well, Peggy, bring it in.
3: In a minute, Papa.
6: All right, Chet, place your order. What do you like? White meat, dark, breast, drumstick?
3: Well, here it is.
4: Just cut me 6 inches out of the middle.
6: Right, 6 inches out of the middle. Wait a minute. What do you call this?
4: Salami.
6: Salami? Salami?
4: Yeah. I guess you sharpened the knife for nothing.
6: Oh, no, I didn't.
4: Now, wait a
3: minute. Papa, put down that knife.
6: Salami on Thanksgiving. I should have known that an oaf like that couldn't provide a decent meal.
3: Oh, it wasn't his fault, Papa.
6: Where's my hat and coat?
3: Papa, you're not going home.
6: I certainly am, and you're coming with me. For good. Now, pack up.
3: No, Papa. I'm staying with Chester.
4: No, Peggy. No, your father's right. Pack up and go. And I'll pack up and go with you.
6: You'll stay right here. I must have been crazy when I let her marry you. Why,
3: Gee, somebody's at the door. Why, Sidney Monahan.
7: Happy Thanksgiving, Peggy Pie. Hi, Dad Barker.
6: Well, hello, Sidney, my boy.
4: What do you want here, Monahan?
7: Well, I happened to stop by Schultz's butcher shop yesterday, and I heard about your trouble with that turkey. So, if you don't mind having a lonely bachelor for dinner... Here you are.
3: Sidney, a whole turkey.
7: All cooked and everything. All you have to do is heat it up.
4: Now, wait a minute, Sidney.
3: Oh, you shouldn't have done it, Sidney.
6: Sidney, my boy, you're a prince. Oh. Take charge of this wonderful bird.
4: Now, look here.
6: Sidney, my boy, sit down at the table.
7: Yeah.
6: Riley, get up and give Sidney your chair.
4: Now, just a minute. I stood enough. I got my pride, you know. I ain't taking no charity from you, Monahan. Give me that turkey.
3: Chester, what are you doing?
4: This turkey goes out the window.
3: Chester, don't you dare.
4: Either this turkey goes out the window or I go.
3: You put that turkey back on the table.
4: All right. If that's the way you want it, I'm going. Where's my suitcase?
3: Oh, Chester.
4: Now, here it is.
3: Chester, you stop this.
4: No, don't you worry. I'm only going to take what's rightfully mine. Where's my salami?
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2: Buy Prel tomorrow. And now back to the life of Riley with William Bendix as Riley, as Mrs. Riley is telling Junior the story of Riley's first Thanksgiving back in Brooklyn.
5: Gee, Mom, so Pop really walked out on you.
3: Well, you can hardly blame him. Of course, I sent your grandfather right out after him to bring him back.
5: And he found him?
3: Yes, roaming the street, brokenhearted.
5: Well, what happened when he brought him back?
3: No, he didn't. You see, Papa had some plans of his own that I wasn't in on. He took him over to Papa's own house, and later on, I found out that...
6: Riley? I brought you here because I think it's time you and I had a man-to-man talk.
4: Well, I ain't giving her up.
6: Don't jump to conclusions. Have I asked you to? Yep.
4: I love her.
6: Of course you love her. I love her, too. We both want to do what's best for her.
4: Now, well, Peggy loves me.
6: Now, yes. But 20 years from now, her youth gone, her beauty faded, made old before her time by years of scrubbing, washing, ironing. After 20 years of this back-breaking drudgery, how will she feel?
4: Tired?
6: She'll hate you.
4: No.
6: Yes, you can't support her. Now, perhaps a separation is best. Now, if you just sign this paper here, you...
4: No, I ain't giving her up.
6: I'm not asking you to give her up. Just a trial separation. Say 6 or 8 years. Here, here's a pen.
4: No, I'll support her. I'll get a job.
6: Who'll give you a job?
4: I'll start at the bottom.
6: It won't pay anything.
4: But then I'll start at the top.
6: That takes education.
4: Then I'll study.
6: That takes brains.
4: I'll start at the bottom.
6: For how much? $8 a week? 10? How can she live on that?
4: She'll manage. I'm supporting her on nothing now.
6: Yes, she'll manage. But year after year, you'll watch her grow old and worn before your very eyes.
4: Oh, I couldn't stand that.
6: Of course not. You have a heart. You love her. You can't stand to see her suffer. So what do? You'll take to drink, to forget.
4: No, never. No, I can't stand liquor.
6: You force yourself. First it's a drink a day, then a pint a day, then a quart a day. First thing you know, you're locking yourself in hotel rooms with a whole case. You're a confirmed drunkard.
4: I'll stop.
6: You can't.
4: I'll join Alka-Seltzer Anonymous.
6: You're too far gone for that. You've got to have that drink. You can't live without drink. You'll do anything for a drink.
4: Stop! Give me a slug of gin and I'll sign.
6: That's the idea. Here's the pen.
7: Well, Dad, did that dumb jerk fall for the separation gag?
6: Quiet, for Pete's sake, Monahan.
7: Oh, I didn't know he was here.
6: Sign the paper, my boy.
4: Wait a minute. What's this about a separation gag?
7: That has nothing to do with you, Riley.
4: Now, what's this Dad business?
7: That has nothing to do with you, Riley.
4: Yeah, what about this dumb jerk? Don't tell me that's got nothing to do with me.
6: Now, come, my boy, we're wasting time.
4: I get it. It's a plot. You and him are in on it. Trying to get me drunk so I don't know what I'm doing, so he can get pegged. Well, I ain't signing. I'm tearing it up.
7: Now, be sensible, Riley.
4: You bet I'm going to be sensible. And I'm going to start off by poking you right in the nose.
6: Ooh. Now, Riley, see here.
4: I had enough out of you, too, you old goat.
6: What?
4: I'd give you the same treatment he got, only I don't want my children to have a grandfather without teeth.
6: Now, wait, Riley.
4: Out of my way, Dad. I'm going back to Peggy, and I'll never give her up. You're stuck with me for life. Peg! I'm back! Peg! Peggy! Peg, where are you? Peg! She's gone. Her suitcase is missing. She left for good. She jilted me. She didn't even love me enough to wait at least a couple of hours. I bet she was in cahoots with them. Yeah, the three of them were in the plot.
8: Three in one plot? Bad business.
4: Who's that?
8: It is I, Digby O'Dell, the friendly undertaker.
4: Well, I didn't hear you come in, Digger.
8: Who does?
4: I got troubles on my mind.
8: Well, we all have our problems. Only yesterday, a gang of hoodlums pilfered a sign from a mattress store and hung it on the door of my business establishment. Ooh, I was mortified.
4: Why? What did the sign say?
8: Give us a trial and you'll sleep as you've never slept before.
4: Well, you call that trouble? My wife has left me.
8: Oh, too bad. My dear wife left me once, but I got her back.
4: Oh, too bad.
8: We had a spat and she ran home to her father. He came to the door. Said I, daddy-in-law, produce my wife. Said he, never. We have grounds for divorce. Said I do have grounds. So produce my wife or you'll wind up in them. She came back, I'm glad to say.
4: Well, Peg left me for a different reason. I can't support her. I guess I'm a failure.
8: Oh, don't say that, man. Many a so-called failure has turned out to be a great success. Take the case of a colleague of mine, J.P. Jenkins. A year ago, his business was so bad, he couldn't dig up a single customer.
4: Is that a fact?
8: Oh, yes. Then he moved to California, and today he's one of the biggest men in our business. You've heard of the Wolf of Wall Street?
4: Yeah.
8: He's known as the Groundhog of Forest Lawn.
4: Well, I don't even want to be a success now that Peg has left me.
8: Nonsense. You must go after her. Fan the flame of love. Puff, puff.
4: No. No, I got my pride. If she's so anxious to leave me, I ain't going to run after her. I can get along without women.
8: What will you do?
4: I'm going home to my mother.
8: Riley, take my advice.
4: I don't need your advice, and stop meddling in my business. Go home. You ain't welcome here.
8: Very well. I'll go. I may not be welcome here, but you'll always be welcome in my place. Well, cheerio. I'd better be shoveling off.

0: is it?
1: It's me, Mom.
0: Chester.
1: Mom, your little boy has come home.
0: There, now, Chester. Sit down. Dry your eyes and blow your nose.
1: I can't. I packed my handkerchief in my suitcase. Oh, Mom.
0: There. Tell Mother all about it.
1: Oh, Mom, you never told me marriage would be like this.
0: Like what, Chester?
1: I never should have left you. Why didn't you warn me about all women being brutes?
0: Chester, Peggy hasn't lifted a hand to you.
1: Oh, no. She was always a perfect gentleman that way. But she just never tried to understand me. She just took me for granted.
0: That doesn't sound like Peggy.
1: Now, it's true. She didn't treat me like I was a person with feelings. For her, I was just a rag, a bone, and a hunk of hair. And I'm never going back to her.
0: There now. I've got your old room ready. You go in there, have a good cry, and things will look different in the morning.
1: Oh, all right, Mom, but things will never be the same again.
0: We'll see. Oh, and if you're hungry, Chester, there's a turkey in the icebox.
1: I never want to hear that word turkey again.
0: All right, son. Good night.
1: Good night, Mom.
2: Hello, darling.
1: Mom, help! There's a strange woman in my bed!
0: Better look again, son.
2: Why, what's the matter, Chester? Aren't you glad to see me?
1: Peggy, it's you. You came back to me.
2: I never left you, Chester.
1: But I thought...
2: I waited for Papa to bring you back, and then I found out what he and Sidney were up to. So I came here to wait for you.
1: Oh, Peggy, darling, I thought I'd never see you again.
2: Oh, silly. How could I walk out on you, sweetheart?
1: Well, I wouldn't blame you. After all, I'm not much of a success. I haven't even got a job and no prospects, and as far as looks go... Well, yeah, I guess you would be silly to walk out on me.
2: Well, don't forget, Chester, I married you for better or for worse.
1: Yeah, and the worst is yet to come. Oh, I'm so happy, Peggy. Let's go home, huh?
2: Well, it's late, Chester. Let's spend the night here.
1: All right, sweetheart.
2: Kiss me, Chester.
1: Peggy.
2: Yes, Chester?
1: Now that we're back together again and I've got you in my arms... You know what, honey?
2: What, dear?
1: There's a whole turkey in the icebox. Let's eat.
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5: Well, that's the story, Junior. You can see why Thanksgiving means so much to your father.
6: Yeah, I guess it does.
1: Oh, excuse me. I thought nobody was here.
6: Oh, Pop, I changed my mind. I'll stay home for Thanksgiving.
1: You will, Junior? Honest?
6: Oh, sure, Pop. I'll call off my date.
5: And I'll get Babs to stay home, too.
1: Well, that's more like it. Oh, it'll be a great Thanksgiving. I may not be a big success, but as long as I got your mother and 2 wonderful kids, I got lots to be thankful for. And as long as your mother's got me, she's got lots to be thankful for. Junior, what are you going to be thankful for this Thanksgiving?
6: Me?
1: Yeah.
6: Well, I'm going to be thankful we have turkey instead of salami.
1: Peg, you shouldn't have told him.
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12: This is the man in black, here for the Roma Wine Company of Fresno, California, to introduce this weekly half hour of suspense. 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
11: Mr. Philip Dawn,
12: and Mr. George Koulouris in a suspense play dealing with a painting of a beautiful woman, her lover, and a husband, and with an assassination for which only the death of one of these three could atone. And so with Portrait Without a Face, and with the performances of Michelle Morgan as Colette, of Philip Dawn as the artist Paul Degel, and of George Koulouris as Charles Garbeau, we again hope to keep you in suspense. Just twilight as she came out of the cathedral on Fifth Avenue and stood for a moment on the north steps. She looked across 51st Street at the discreet gray building with a discreet bronze sign saying Fernet Gallery of Modern Art. A richly dressed couple came out of the gallery and the doorman called a taxi. Surely it was safe now. The crowds must be gone. She hurried across the street.
13: Good evening. The gallery's still open for a few minutes, isn't it?
14: Well, I'm sorry, Mitch. It's just closing up now.
13: Oh, you can't be. I've come all the way from Boston, and I...
14: Well, I'm sorry, miss. We're half an hour past closing now. We open again at 11 tomorrow.
13: 11? But I can't possibly wait over. Do you think $5 would...
14: No, miss.
13: I could even go as high as 10.
14: No, miss.
13: I could even go as high
14: no,
13: as...
14: No, miss.
13: Oh, but there's a picture on exhibit that I must see. I'd stay only a moment. I must see it, really. It's called...
14: I know, miss. It's called Portrait Without a Face. Half of New York was in to see it today. And the other half will be in tomorrow. And if you'll excuse me now...
13: Wait a moment, please. Have you seen the picture?
14: Me? What did I be doing, looking at pictures? Waste of time. But I can tell you this. Sure got people talking. One of those critics was in here this morning, and you... Hey, hold on, miss. Maybe you can go in after all. You... See that man coming down from Madison Avenue? That's Paul Degel, the artist who painted the picture. Or maybe if you would ask him...
13: Degel? Oh, no. No, thank you. I've changed my mind. I'll come back some other time. Taxi! Taxi!
14: Some women like to drive you crazy. Evening, Mr. Duchesne.
15: Hello, John. How are you?
14: Thank you, fine.
15: Is the exhibit driving people away? That woman seemed to be in an awful hurry.
14: Huh? She was trying to get in, sir. In fact, she offered me $5 She offered me $5 if I'd let her in, and then she raised it to $10.
15: Wait. She offered you money? Did she want to see portrait without a face?
14: That and nothing else, sir. She was pretty insistent about it, too. She must have known about your work in France, Mr. Duchel. Had quite a foreign accent.
15: Accent, you said. John, is Mr. Fournier in?
14: Well, yes, sir, he is. He's in the back. There's some men with him.
15: Good. I want to see those men. I want to see them immediately. Gentlemen.
16: Paul.
15: Gentlemen. The woman we were looking for was here tonight.
16: Really?
15: Yes, I'm sure of it. I missed her only by a moment. With every brush stroke I made on this campus, I knew I was bringing her into our hands. I knew she would have to see that portrait. She had to know how much I knew. I know, gentlemen, she will be back.
16: Paul?
15: Yes, Henry?
16: Will you still have the courage to finish the job when the time comes?
15: When the time comes, I'll kill with as little conscience as I would shoot down the Nazis who have taken France. That portrait is without a face, gentlemen, because I couldn't see her face. But she will return and supply that feature. Then we will know her for what she is. She will be back. I'll stake my life on it.
12: 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You have heard them in the prologue of Louis Pelletier's story, Portrait Without a Face, which is tonight's adventure in Suspense.
10: During this intermission of tonight's suspense drama presented by Roma Wines, let us picture a scene in the fashionable restaurant El Patio in Havana, Cuba. From the next table, we hear a Cuban judge of fine wines describe in glowing terms the wonderful climate and soil of our own California. When his American guest points out that his Cuban host has never been to the United States, the Cuban answers, "It is true, I've never visited your California, but from only such perfect wine country could come sherry of such superb quality as we have enjoyed. Roma, California sherry." Yes, by their example, wine connoisseurs of many other lands tell you that in Roma wines are all the great qualities that must be present in a wine for great enjoyment. It's for this reason these wine experts of other lands import Roma wines from great distances to be enjoyed as a rare luxury. But for you, this luxury of other lands becomes a daily pleasure because you can enjoy any of Roma wine's many different taste-appealing wine types without additional charge for import duties and expensive shipment from great distance. These two great Roma wine features, superb quality and small cost, have made Roma wines America's largest selling wines. Why put off another day your enjoyment of this splendid quality, such thrilling taste appeal? I'll spell out the name for you. R-O-M-A, Roma Wines, made in California for enjoyment throughout the world.
12: And now it is with pleasure that we bring back to our soundstage Michelle Morgan, Philip Dorn, and George Coloris in Portrait Without a Face, a tale well calculated to keep you in suspense.

0: have you been, Colette?
1: For a walk, Charles, along Fifth Avenue. I needed a breath of air.
0: You're lying. You're at the Ferney Gallery.
1: Then I'm lying. I was at the Ferney Gallery.
0: You fool. I told you that they'd kill you once they're sure.
1: Yes, you told me, Charles. I'm going to bed.
0: Did you see the picture?
1: I'm going to bed, Charles.
0: Answer my question.
1: No, I didn't see it.
0: What, the gallery was closed?
1: Yes.
0: Ah, that's good. Good. Well, drink?
1: No, thank you.
0: You don't mind if I do?
1: I haven't minded what you do since the second week of our marriage, Charles.
0: Really? That distresses me. Oh, Colette.
1: Yes?
0: Before you go to bed, there's something here I want you to read.
1: What is it, Charles?
0: This art magazine, my dear, that just came on the newsstands today, contains a charming series of reviews of the exhibit at the Ferney Gallery. René Lautrec, the French critic, has done a little piece on the picture that you're so anxious to see. He heads his review, The Murderers. Read it.
1: Please,
0: read
1: Charles.
0: It. It'll satisfy your curiosity once and for all. Begin here. This portrait.
1: This portrait without a face is no ordinary canvas. This is a portrait of a crime. A crime etched on the mind of a man who must have been there to see it happen. One cannot describe the portrait in words. Only in action. This way. The artist is sitting in a darkened room, resting from the noise of a party upstairs in the big house.
0: Yes, the reception for General Vauban, Paris, 1939. Go on.
1: The artist is resting in the darkened room. Suddenly there are two shots. The sliding doors to the library open. Standing in the doorway is the silhouette of a woman in evening dress. Charles, I can't...
0: Give it to me. The woman's back is towards the artist. He doesn't see her face. At the woman's feet is a hand outstretched. The hand of a dead man.

You saw his name in the art magazine. You will ask him where he's been all these years. You will say that you must see him. Your voice, and it will tremble just a little, will convey a message he's been waiting to hear all these years. You love him. After all these years, you still love him.

0: Hello? Yes, this is Paul Dugel. Colette, Colette, darling, where are you? Where are you? Yes, yes, naturally, every day, every moment, of course, anywhere you say.
1: Then, the Carlton?
0: The Carlton, what time? 1 or 2?
1: 2. Then, at 2 o'clock, dear. Till then...
0: Yes, till then. I'm so happy, Colette. Goodbye. Goodbye, darling.
1: Goodbye, Paul.
2: Oh, that was very convincing, my dear. So much sentiment in your voice. See that it doesn't affect your actions. It's your life or his, Colette.
1: So you've told me.
2: Well, remember it. Stand up. Let me have a look at you. Oh, yes. Oh, you're crying, Colette. How touching. The lovers parted. The lovers reunited. April in Paris. Chestnuts in blossom.
1: Charles, please.
2: Wouldn't he love to know you married me? Me, of all people. And how I'd love to see you two meet. Colette, what will you say to him? What can you say, Colette?

0: What can I say, Paul?
1: Nothing for a moment. Just let me look at you.
2: Will Monsieur order now?
1: No, no, not yet. Not just yet. Yes, wait. Bring us two sherries, will you?
2: Thank you, Monsieur.
0: I'm changed, Paul. You can see that.
1: A little. A deepness around the eyes, perhaps. You've been unhappy, Colette.
0: Yes.
1: I wrote to you almost every day for a year.
0: I couldn't answer, Paul.
1: Colette, why did you run away?
0: Oh, you mustn't ask me.
1: Was there anyone?
0: No. No one in my heart. No one ever to fill your place.
1: I thought when you didn't come back that...
0: Oh, darling. You were right to think anything of me.
1: I thought of Charles Gaveau. I remembered how insane he was about you.
0: Please, Paul, don't talk about Charles.
1: I thought if she ever married Gaveau, then... I'm sorry. There's so much I don't know about your life. 4 years.
0: Oh, I knew everything about you.
1: Yeah. Press notices. I wanted to be a success. For you, Colette.
0: I followed everything you did. The prison camp, I remember that. When you escaped to this country, your first exhibit here.
1: Mm.
0: I have all the clippings. Oh, I was so happy for you, Paul. I was so glad they believed in you as I did.
1: Yes, they have been good to me in this country. Very good to me. More than I deserve.
0: No, not more. Only you're just you. I know. I've read the reviews of the exhibit at the Ferney Gallery.
1: Yes, they seem to like that.
0: Paul, I want to see that exhibit.
1: Of course, Colette. Any time.
0: No, not any time. I want you to show it to me tonight.
1: Tonight?
0: Please, Paul. After the crowds have gone from the gallery, my first look at your work in so many years... I don't want to share it with anyone. I just want there to be you and I.
1: Well, then that's how you shall have it. Darling, of course, I want you to see it. I want you to see every piece in the exhibit. There is one that has attracted considerable attention. Portrait without a face.
0: Oh. Oh, yes. I read about that one.
1: There is much of my life in that painting, Colette. Certainly much of the past 4 years.
0: But your work on it has been so worthwhile.
1: No, not entirely. Not just yet. Colette, do you remember the death of General Faubin?
0: Faubin? That was sometime in 1940, wasn't it?
1: 1939, the year you left Paris.
0: Oh, yes, that's right.
1: As you recall, Faubin was our greatest advocate of air power. There were people in Paris who hated Faubin and wanted him out of the way. Your friend Charles Gaveau and his newspapers were the general's bitterest enemies. And do you know...

0: A curious thing, Colette.
1: What, Paul?
0: Some of the best people in France were duped by Caveau's newspapers into believing that Vauban was an arch criminal.
1: Yes, yes, I remember.
0: Briefly, some deluded woman fancied herself a modern Joan of Arc and killed Vauban, thinking she was saving her country.
1: A woman? But they say the crime was never solved.
0: It wasn't, but it will be, I think, very soon. Yes, I'm sure that... Forgive me, darling. I hadn't meant to burden you with this.
1: Oh, it is yourself you must not burden, Paul. You have given this matter much of your life. Much of your thought, haven't you?
0: All of my thought, Colette. When I wasn't thinking of you.
1: Or painting.
0: Painting? When I was painting, I thought of you most. I think that in every picture there was something of you. Sometimes the light on your hair. Sometimes the way you hold your hand.
1: Even in Portrait Without a Face? Is there something of me in that one?
0: In that one?
2: Two sherries, monsieur.
0: Oh, yes, thank you. Yes, Colette. I think that even in that one there's something of you. And it's very strange because you... Well, anyway, tonight you'll see for yourself. To you, darling.
1: To our reunion, Paul.
0: To our reunion. That's what she said, gentlemen. To our reunion.
3: Well, I wonder if...
4: You are sure, Paul, that she does not suspect?
0: Positive. She is utterly convinced that I am as blindly infatuated with her as ever. She is convinced that in my blindness I shall step out upon the stage she has set for me. We shall see who has set the stage. We shall see who portrays the victim.
4: It will take courage, Paul.
0: Perhaps.
4: There are not many who have your kind of courage.
0: No, there are not many who have my kind of hate, or who have waited so long to spend it. But have no fear, gentlemen. You will see that I do not fail. You will be with me tonight. All of you.
4: With you? I do not understand.
0: I should have said, you will be present in the wings just off the stage. It's just 10 now. In less than an hour, my guests will arrive. Before long, you will come into this room to see the portrait. The room will be quite dark. You will be in the background. There will be no waiting.

0: much time. Are you ready?
1: Yes.
0: Wait, which purse are you carrying?
1: That black one on the table.
0: Hand it to me. Good, just the right size. Oh, don't look so wide-eyed and innocent. You've seen a pistol loaded before?
1: Charles, couldn't we?
0: Perhaps it would be best for me to have a look in on you and Degel this evening.
1: Oh, please, Charles.
0: How do I know that you'll do what you're told?
1: Well, you said it was his life or mine.
0: But you're a sentimental fool. You might...
1: I'll do what I'm told.
0: Very well. Remember, I'll be waiting across the street on the cathedral steps. I'll give you till 11 o'clock. If you're not out at 11...
1: I'll be out.
0: Yes. Yes, you'd better be. Ready to fire. Here's your purse. The pistol. You see? On top. Watch out when you pay the cab fare.
1: Yes, Charles.
0: I'll be waiting for you on the cathedral steps. And you have till 11 o'clock.

0: you remember this picture, Colette?
1: Oh, Paul, of course. That was the summer we were at Nice.
0: Lovely summer, wasn't it?
1: Oh, so lovely.
0: You see the fishing boat? L'Hirondelle? Remember her?
1: Oh, too well. She made me seasick once. But it was a beautiful summer, Paul. Wonderful summer.
0: Yes. Yes, it was. Well, that's all of the Paris pictures. Now I guess you would like to see the portrait.
1: Yes. Now I'd like to see it.
0: It's in the next room. They have given it in a room by itself.
1: Oh.
0: Take my hand, Colette. I've kept the lights out in there. I want you to sit on the bench, then I'll turn the lights on. And you will see the picture as I saw it. I mean, in my mind's eye.
1: Yes, Paul.
0: This way. No, careful. Two steps down. You are trembling, Colette.
1: I've always been afraid of the dark.
0: Here's the bench. Sit here. No. Sit here. You're in front of the picture now. I'm going to turn on the light.
1: Hurry, Paul. I don't like this.
0: I just want to give you the full effect of it. Are you watching? Straight ahead.
1: Yes, Paul.
0: So, may I present then my portrait without a face?
1: Paul! Oh, Paul.
0: I thought you would find it effective. Now we'll put aside pretense. You know who that woman is. She's Colette. Standing in the doorway of General Vauban's library, the hand of the dead man at her feet is the hand of General Vauban, my friend. The blood on the floor is the blood of Vauban. The blood that is touching the evening slipper of Colette.
1: Stop it, Paul. Stop it.
0: I've waited a long time for you, Colette. 4 years. I said then that I would make someone pay for the murder of General Vauban. We have a committee, Colette. We formed it back there in Paris in the dark days just before the war broke out. The committee knows everything about the people who planned the death of Vauban. The committee knows who did the murder itself. Settling with that person has been my special assignment.
1: I have been your special assignment. Your special prize. Is that what you mean?
0: That's what I mean.
1: Oh, I don't care, really. Not now.
0: You cared enough to want to fight back. You came here armed. Oh, no. Don't open your purse. I took the trouble to remove the pistol while you were taking off your coat. No, not this one in my right hand. That's mine. This one. This pistol here. It is yours, isn't it?
1: Yes.
0: French make. Did Charles give it to you?
1: Charles?
0: Yes, Charles. I knew you married Charles. I found it out just before I lost track of you 2 years ago. I knew you married Charles, and I knew why.
1: And you told me this afternoon.
0: Yes, I made you believe that I didn't know about Charles. I want you to come up here to the gallery. I knew you had to come here to find out how much I knew.
1: Charles was right. He said it was your life or mine.
0: He's very clever, Charles. Do you remember when you first met him? I warned you away.
1: I remember.
0: You were impressed by Charles and his politically wise friends. But you didn't know that Charles had sold out his country.
1: I didn't know.
0: You were duped into believing that Vauban was a traitor. Charles dominated your mind. He controlled you as an hypnotist. They needed someone to murder Vauban, so you were chosen. You were to be the savior of France. You exulted in the role and you believed it.
1: Yes, up to the very last. Up to the last moment. Then I didn't see how I could go through with it. I couldn't bear the thought of killing a man.
0: You're lying, Colette.
1: No, Paul, no, listen to me. I stood there looking at Vauban, the pistol in my hand. He looked up. He started walking toward me, telling me to give him the pistol. I felt dizzy. Oh, I wanted to run away, to. But I raised the pistol. There were 2 shots. And he fell at my feet. I dropped the gun.
0: Then you opened the library door to escape.
1: Yes. I ran out on the terrace and through the garden. I ran blindly and fell. Then I felt a strong pair of arms lift me up. Charles was there.
0: You told him you had killed Vauban.
1: Yes, I begged him to take me away to. I needed someone desperately. He promised me to take me out of France and let me forget. Oh, Paul. Paul, turn out the light on that horrible picture, please.
0: The light stays on, Colette. I want you to keep looking at the picture. That picture was painted for a purpose. And now the purpose is going to be fulfilled.
1: Paul, will you believe that I didn't want to kill Bobin?
0: 4 years I've waited, Colette. Now it works out according to plan.
1: I didn't want to kill a man. I didn't want to go away with Charles, but I was in too deep. Paul, listen to me. I've loved you, always. You must know that.
0: After tonight? After your coming here to kill me?
1: Open my gun, Paul. Open it up. You'll see that it's empty. I took the shells out on my way here. Why don't you do it, Paul? It's true. I knew I couldn't go through with it. Not this time. Not with you. Paul.
0: It's too late, Colette.
1: Paul.
0: Keep sitting on the bench, Colette. Keep looking at the picture. Don't move.
1: I won't, but you must believe me. Paul, wait.
0: Just look at the picture, Colette. The picture.
1: Listen. Please listen. I'm telling the truth, Paul. My gun wasn't loaded. Listen, Paul!

0: right?
1: Paul, are you all right?
2: No.
3: Yes, yes. I'm all right, gentlemen. Gentlemen, may I present the late Monsieur Charles Gaveau. 4 years. 4 years of painting and planning and waiting.
4: Paul, take me out of here.
3: Yes, darling. Colette, I'm sorry I had to do this to you. It was the only way to find him. I knew he was here to kill again. Both of us.
4: Charles?
3: Charles killed Bobin. I picked up the pistol you dropped that night, Colette. It had never been fired. Charles was never certain you would have the nerve to go through with it. At the last moment, he took a hand himself. The shots that killed Bobin were fired from the terrace. In your terror, you believed that you did it. Charles let you believe it all these years.
4: Oh, Paul.
3: I knew he would follow you here tonight. I left the door open for him. He came downstairs when we entered his room. He could hear us talking. I wanted him to hear. I needed time, Colette. Colette, I'm sorry. That was the only way to meet him face to face.
4: Oh, Paul. Don't ever leave me. Never, never leave me.
3: Never, Colette. We are together now. For always. But before we go, there's one thing left. You see this knife? For us, that is the end of Portrait Without a Face.

0: And so closes Portrait Without a Face, starring Michelle Morgan, Philip Dawn, and George Colouris. Tonight's tale of suspense. Miss Morgan is currently being seen in Warner Brothers' Passage to Marseille. Mr. Dawn appeared through the courtesy of Metro-Goldwyn-Mayer, producers of Madame Curie.
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The rest of the time, we're just a roadhouse jukebox gone crazy.

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1: Yeah.

you should. 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

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I like your mama, she got too many mens. 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

0: Rock and roll didn't happen overnight. It had been building up steam ever since World War II. And in the early 1950s, it was called rhythm and blues. But you couldn't hear those jumping sounds on the jukebox in the front. You had to go to the juke in the back. I'm Matt the Cat. 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

like what a Hattie lived back in the swamp, where strange green reptiles crawl. 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
1: Beatles or Stones? Bach or Beethoven? 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

0: truth. 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This Kwantsupla with Gwenwichu Palao.
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1: 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We worry about wildfires this time of year, but house fires are always a concern. More than 3,400 Americans die each year and over 17,000 are injured in fires. Most of those fires happen in the home. Here are some home fire safety tips. 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Don't place cords and wires under rugs, over nails, or in high traffic areas. Immediately shut off and unplug any appliance that sputters, sparks, or gives off an unusual smell. Use safety caps to cover all unused electrical outlets, especially if there are small children in the house. Space heaters need space. Keep anything combustible at least 3 feet away from heaters. Keep fires in the fireplace with fire screens and have your chimney cleaned once a year. 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
3: 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For information on all these programs, call the Pala Learning Center, 760-891-3538. 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Hours are now 6 a.m. to 6 p.m. Call Martina at 760-742-1997. 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IHC's mobile medical unit will be in Paula at the Admin Center the third Thursday of each month, 9 a.m. to 1 p.m. for checkups, wellness screenings, hospital follow-ups, and acute issues. 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Sunday, October 4th, Los Parras. Thursday, October 8th, Pat Benatar and Neil Giraldo. 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And Friday, November 20th, Tyler Hubbard. The Paula Community Calendar can be heard three times daily, 7:25 in the morning, 12:25, and 5:25 in the afternoon. If you have any items for the calendar, email the details to 91.3@paulatribe.com and be sure we get that at least a week before the event.
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Welcome back to Songs of the Southwest. And this week we have some songs by the Penticton Bird Singers. They sing Kaweah songs. The Kaweah bird songs of the Palm Springs area tell an oral history of events and experiences that were encountered by the Kaweah people during their migration in search of a new home many, many years ago. These songs, along with customs and traditions, have been passed down orally since creation. Penticton is the singer's clan name, meaning early morning people, or people of the dawn. This recording was made in 2014 in Andreas Canyon. This is their clan home. If you listen carefully, there's a nearby stream that can be heard in the background between the songs. The Penticton Bird Singers are very pleased to be able to record these beautiful songs of their forefathers, and they hope you will enjoy hearing them, as do I. Check out Penticton Bird Singers.

The Penticton Bird Singers are Anthony J. Andreas III, Peter Arviso Jr., Anthony Bowles Sr., Neil Britton, Steve Britton, Adrian Galvin, Isaiah Galvin, Nick Herrera Jr., and James Trujillo. These songs were recorded at Andreas Canyon, Palm Springs, California on March 15, 2014. The Penticton Bird Singers would like to express their sincere thanks to Wally Antone for his help in making these recordings possible. Well, it looks like we're almost out of time. We have time for just a couple of more. But tune in next week for some more Songs of the Southwest on Res Radio 91.3.

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From the Say Magazine studios in Bradenton, Florida, welcome to Indigenous in Music. I'm your host, Larry Kay, from the Omaha Nation. Music has the power to preserve culture, inspire healing, and bring people together. And today's guest embodies all three. Danita Large has built an impressive career with heartfelt songwriting, powerful vocals, and performances. Her latest release, The Ancestors, is one of her most personal and ambitious projects yet. She'll be in our spotlight in about 30 minutes. So until then, let's get ready and start spinning you the best of tunes from our Indigenous musicians. Your two-hour musical journey starts now. All right, let's get it started. You ready? Let's hook you up now with music from our guest, Danita Large. This is Lip Service.

That's music from Janelle Monáe. Praise to the faithful. I'm Larry Kay. Hey, you're invited to come on over to our place, indigenousinmusic.com. That's where we hang 24/7, 365. All right, down to Mexico. QVLN. This is Like a Glove.

Yeah, First Floor Highway, When We Lose, from the Under the Sun album. Hey, stop over to our new Indigenous and Music directory and check out all the artists. 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

That was the City Lines from Detroit. Now we're going to head down south to Puerto Rico. Here's Bartolo. We are indigenous in music.

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I'm Larry Kay. We're going to take a short break, and we will be right back. 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

0: 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Indigenous and Music with Larry K is on the go. I'm Larry K, and welcome to our Indigenous and Music Spotlight interview. Today, we welcome an extraordinary artist whose music blends rock, country, folk, and traditional Indigenous sounds into a style all her own. From Carnegie Hall to international festivals, Danita Large has become a powerful voice for truth, healing, and reconciliation. She's here to talk about her new outstanding album, The Ancestors, and the stories that inspired it. Ladies and gentlemen, it's her first visit into our spotlight. Let's welcome Danita Large. Hello, Danita. How you doing tonight?
1: I am doing fantastic. How are you doing, Larry?
0: I'm doing good down here in Florida, waiting for hurricanes to show up. It's that season now. How's the weather up there in your area?
1: Oh, you know, similar, waiting for tornadoes. You know, Mother Earth is definitely letting us know she's around.
0: What's the music scene like in your spot?
1: Yeah, so I'm in Edmonton, Miskwetchiwiskayagan, and so we're Treaty 6 territory up in middle of Alberta.
0: Gotcha.
1: And our music scene, yeah, it's definitely a great vibe up here. There's so much music, which I'm very grateful for.
0: Nice. Get to be a part of it. Good tunes, by the way. Congratulations on putting out some good sounds. Love it.
1: Yeah, thank you. The Ancestors album that I just released has, it's really taken me in some different directions for the way that I like to do my music, which is kind of a multi-genre approach.
0: Sure,
1: yeah.
0: Sure, you mix it up. Well, we have thousands of listeners. Why don't we start with an introduction, and then we'll talk more about that new album. So go ahead and hit the stage.
1: Oh, thanks so much.
0: Yes.
1: Yeah, so as I said, I live in Edmonton, but my home community is actually Satellite Cree Nation. It's not too far from Edmonton. I'm still in Treaty 6. It's about an hour and a half drive, basically, from the city. So I've grown up in this area. And what that means for me is that on my mom's side of the family, with my Kukum and Musher, my grandparents, we grew up with a lot of Métis culture. And so there's a long history there. My great-grandfather was the first president of the Métis Nation of Alberta. So like there's a lot of historical pieces there around who we are, but also the influence of the music, a lot of fiddle, a lot of like old country, gospel music. But then the other part of me is the Cree part of me who, you know, where I was able to learn through listening at powwow and going to events and ceremony. And all of those sounds definitely have influenced the music that I do now. And then, of course, you know, I came to Edmonton, came to school, and ended up staying here in Edmonton. And then got involved in the music scene here and really developed more of my rock and blues jam as to how I do music. And so, yeah, I live here. I work here. I'm a wellness facilitator. Actually, it's called a specialist, but I think as Indigenous people, when we say specialist, feels funny when we have these terms. And so, yeah, that's a part of who I am. And then I'm also a wife and a mother. I have a daughter. And so, yeah, it's a little bit about me.
0: Nice, nice. Now, Ancestors feels very rooted, and you did explain just now why you were inspired to create this album. What story do you want listeners to take away from it all?
1: I feel like there's different songs for different people based on what's going on, for who they are in their life at this time. You know, I have a song called Iskwateo Squeo, which means Fire Woman in Cree. And I feel like there's a lot of story around, you know, Indigenous women and community and giving, you know, giving to the community and working hard and often taking the burden of a lot of things. And so I wrote that song as a way of like healing, but also really bringing that fire back as women. And so, you know, those stories, Sweetgrass is a healing song. And I really wanted people to feel that when they heard the song, to really be able to take a moment and have a breath and feel grounded.
0: Yeah.
1: So there's those stories. There's a song called After the Battle, and that song
0: Yeah,
1: really speaks to,
0: I like it.
1: you know, what's happening in the world around leadership and just leaders really needing to be leaders with the people versus, you know, making decisions without the people and taking us down roads that are harmful and possibly in battle.
0: Yes. And one of the album's standout tracks is Run to the Hills. I love that. Now, what inspired you to revisit that song?
1: Well, you know, it's a funny story in the sense that it's one of these songs that everybody knows from Iron Maiden
0: Sure.
1: by hearing it over the years. And what I realized, I was one of these people who did not really know the lyrics until I was at karaoke.
0: Oh, heck.
1: And I was reading the lyrics and I'm like, what? These are the lyrics? Like, how have I not known this whole time? And so, you know, when you read the lyrics, people realize this story is, you know, the first two verses are from the indigenous perspective, and they actually speak about the Cree people. And so, because of that, I was like, well, as a Cree woman, what would that mean for me to sing this song?
0: Sure.
1: You know, to be able to tell the story from our perspective, our lens. And so I was like, yeah, I'm gonna cover the song. And
0: Do it.
1: so I did.
0: Nice. Yeah, you did it in your style too. I love it. Good
1: Yeah.
0: job. Good job. Now, I was reading you stepped up to the producer's role on this album. What did you learn from stepping into that role, and how did it influence the final sound of this album?
1: Yeah, so I was working with Chris Burkitt in Toronto, and so he helped me with some producing on some singles that I had before, like Ancestors in My Bones. And so because he was in Toronto, you know, for many artists, they're kind of stuck in the grants world where you're writing for grants, and when you don't get grants, then it becomes hard to travel. And so I just didn't have the capacity to go to Toronto, and I was finding it really hard to work online, like trying to produce an album.
0: Sure.
1: And so Anthony King, who's on my team, and he produced one of my singles, Too Much of Anything, he and I chatted and we're like, you know, what can we do to continue to move this forward? And we decided that we would chat with Chris and co-produce together so that Anthony and I could work in a studio in Edmonton. And so
0: Nice.
1: that's how we moved, started to move forward. So it was a huge learning curve, you know, for myself, not always having the language of, you know, what I was hearing and how to translate that, you know, into those words. But Anthony was really great at helping me being able to find ways to start to shift that music. And so right from, you know, being in the studio to right to the mixing stage, it was really fantastic to be involved in that way.
0: Nice. Well, congratulations on good work.
1: Yeah, thank you.
0: Oh, yeah, you can hear it. You can definitely hear it. You're tuned in to Indigenous in Music with Larry Kay and Danita Large. Her new album is out, The Ancestors, and she is currently featured in our current issue of the Say magazine. You can visit us on our homepage at indigenousinmusic.com to listen to this interview and read all about her. Danita, thank you for showing up tonight. Good to
1: Yeah,
0: see you.
1: absolutely.
0: I know after three misses, we had a hard time connecting, and we made it
1: We
0: pop
1: certainly did.
0: today. Oh,
1: Yeah.
0: yeah. We're going to play you a track from her new album. Here is Live Before I Die.

0: That was music from Danita Large and her current release, Live Before I Die. In case you're just tuning in, Danita Large was just here and stopped by in our spotlight.
1: Welcome to Indigenous in Music.

That was brand new from Bobby Joe's Star. She stands for truth and justice. All right, here we go. Thea Hopkins, Here in Our World. I'm Larry Kay. We are Indigenous in Music.

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Indigenous in Music with Larry K is on the go. Here's some good old classic. Jose Feliciano, Light My Fire.

0: That's music from Samantha Crane, Bloomsday. I'm Larry Kay. 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
5: So now it's time to head back to the Same Magazine studios in sunny Bradenton, Florida, for one more hour of Indigenous in Music with Larry Kay.
0: Thank you, Matt. All right, hang on. We're heading up to Ontario. Music now from a guest that's going to show up in our spotlight next week, Gladwin Badger. This is brand new. Rack 'em up.

That's music from the Los Stellos, from down south. Hey, right now, if you ever want to get a hold of me, you can email me, Larry@indigenousandmusic.com, and I'll email you back. And always hook us up over on LinkedIn, the Ho-Chunk Omaha Man, Larry Knutson. Let me know where you're at, where you're calling in from. Let's keep our circle growing. Here's Pura Fe, River People.

That's music from Ava Rose Johnson. She's featured in our Indigenous and Music Directory. You'll have to come on over and take a look around. All right, here we go. Sandy Schofield. This is 1,000 Miles. I'm Larry K. We are Indigenous in Music.

Oh yeah, Chantel Ducard from way over in Denver, hanging out with us today. That's Show Me What Love Is. All right, we're going to head up to Alaska. Here's Ka-Chung and Delbert Anderson, Losing Control. I'm Larry K. We are Indigenous in Music.

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It's time for the home stretch. Let's hook you up now with Rematri Nation. This is Ceremony Beyond the Fence.

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1: Chili baby, London, Oklahoma, get loves up. No crime.

There's music from Defy and Ariano. Not like me. I'm Larry K. I'm a tribal member of the Ho-Chunk Nation, and I hang out with my relatives right next door, the Omaha Nation. Yeah, that's what I'm talking about. All right, here's Terry Ann Strongarm, Reconcile. I'm Larry K. We got the hookup.

That's music from Shawnee Kish. Ride the River. Yeah. We're going to take a short break and close the show with music from our guest, Danita Large. We will be right back.

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1: It's time to close the show. I'm going to hook you up now with Danita Large, our guest, and an oldie but goodie. This is Run to the Hills.

there you go. Another 2 hours of Indigenous and Music with me, Larry K, from the Omaha Ho-Chunk Nations. Yeah, that's what I'm talking about. Hey, I'd like to thank my guest, Danita Large, for stopping by and giving us an update on her brand new release. New album, The Ancestors. Good, good music. Yeah, some rock and roll in there, too. And next week, my guest will be Gladwin Badger. Thank you for tuning in to Indigenous and Music and supporting us and our musicians. Indigenous and Music has been produced by me. Our engineer is Paul Salvatore. Our music is composed by Lenny Long. Today's show has been recorded at the Say Magazine Studios in Bradenton, Florida. 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Have yourself a good evening and a good night, and keep shining like the stars you are. We'll see you in our circle next week. Adios.

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3: Listen to the skies, listen to the sound. Something on the land, something going down. Down dressers speeding by life. Fever's heart, burning rivers to cross. Walls of Babylon, material noise. 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Just another day, like yesterday.

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From our bouquet of hearts into dead and dying flowers, love and sorry are words we use in this sorry love of ours. We've already gone everywhere we can go. All we need now, some nice days.

Soul Searching from Jack Tempchin, and that's from his album Peaceful Easy Feelings, the songs of Jack Tempchin. And Buffalo Springfield before that with Do I Have to Come Right Out and Say It. That was preceded by two songs by John Trudell, Sorry Love from Bone Days, and our theme song Rockin' the Res, John Trudell, a.k.a. Graffiti Man. This is Joel Raphael bringing you Rockin' the Res on 91.3 Res Radio. And now here's Chuck Pyle from Endless Sky with Every Day Now.

Jimmy LaFave and the Night Tribe with Queen Jane Approximately, a Bob Dylan song. And just before that, Yours Truly from my America Come Home album, Racing and Chasing the Sun. And that was preceded by the Red Dirt Rangers from Oklahoma Territory with Black Gold. This is Joel Raphael bringing you Rockin' the Rez on 91.3 Rez Radio, folkmusicnotebook.com, and affiliated Pacifica stations. And now, here's Terry Buffalo Ware from his album Covered Tracks with Jazz Bow Dancer.

That's Sailor's Bonnet from Arlo Guthrie's album Last of the Brooklyn Cowboys. And just before that, Jamaica Raphael from her album California Girl with Rough. And that was preceded by 500 Miles, a Hetty West song from my album Balladista with Terry Buffalo Ware and John Inman playing guitar. And we started that set with Terry Buffalo Ware from Covered Tracks, Jazzbo Dancer. This is Joel Raphael bringing you Rockin' the Rez on 91.3 Rez Radio, folkmusicnotebook.com, and affiliated Pacifica stations. And now here's The Ark from Eliza Gilkison from The Nocturne Diaries.

0: That's Evan Felker with the Turnpike Troubadours from The Price of Admission with On the River. And this is Joel Raphael bringing you Rock and the Res on 91.3 Res Radio. And remember, until we meet again,
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1: 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The potential for wildfire is always present in Southern California. The people of Pala have learned to live with and manage for wildfire over countless generations. Today, Pala uses a variety of management ideas to protect people and property from damaging wildfires. The Environmental Department has a fuels management crew. 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Grants from CAL FIRE and other programs help fund this crew. Keeping grasses trimmed and using low water, fire-resistant landscaping plants can help protect your home from wildfire. The Environmental Department is also working to reintroduce managed burning to some areas to reduce uncontrolled wildfires and return native plants and wildlife.
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1: 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Contact Paula Senior Services for details, 760-891-3505. 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Paula Fire Department's annual open house as part of Fire Prevention Week is Saturday, October 24th from 10 a.m. to 2 p.m. at the fire station on Lilac Extension. Kids' activities and fire suppression demonstrations. 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For information on all these programs, call the Paula Learning Center, 760-891-3538. 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IHC's mobile medical unit will be in Paula at the Admin Center the third Thursday of each month, 9 a.m. to 1 p.m. for checkups, wellness screenings, hospital follow-ups, and acute issues. 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And Friday, November 20th, Tyler Hubbard. The Pala Community Calendar can be heard three times daily, 7:25 in the morning, 12:25, and 5:25 in the afternoon. 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

0: The quick winner, the quick winner, the quick winner. 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Shmekuta, shmekuta, shmekuta. The quick winner, the quick winner. The quick winner, the quick winner, the quick winner. 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Shmekuta, shmekuta, shmekuta. The quick winner, the quick winner. The quick winner, the quick winner, the quick winner. Shmekuta, shmekuta. Shmekuta, shmekuta, shmekuta. The quick winner, the quick winner. The quick winner, the quick winner, the quick winner. Shmekuta, shmekuta. Shmekuta, shmekuta, shmekuta. The quick winner, the quick winner. The quick winner, the quick winner, the quick winner. Shmekuta, shmekuta. Shmekuta, shmekuta, shmekuta. The quick winner, the quick winner. The quick winner, the quick winner, the quick winner. Shmekuta, shmekuta. Shmekuta, shmekuta, shmekuta. The quick winner, the quick winner. The quick winner, the quick winner, the quick winner. Shmekuta, shmekuta. Shmekuta, shmekuta, shmekuta. The quick winner, the quick winner. The quick winner, the quick winner, the quick winner. Shmekuta, shmekuta. Shmekuta, shmekuta, shmekuta.
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0: Rock and roll didn't happen overnight. It had been building up steam ever since World War II. And in the early 1950s, it was called rhythm and blues. 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I'm Matt the Cat. 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

0: 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KPRI Pala.
1: Oh, okay, now put the hedges over there. All right, now the fountain with the naked lady spitting out the water goes right over there. Now, don't let the butterflies or the squirrels out. We'll do that later, you understand what I mean? All right, now, turn on the waterfall. Turn on the waterfall. Oh, my, what an effect. I tell you, I'm just in the middle of getting my studio remodeled, you know. Certainly does have that in-the-forest look. By golly, even got my engineer dressed up like an elf. How you doing, Dave? Ain't he cute? Just waved an antler at me. All right, man, let's stop chewing on that bark, and let's get down from the enchanted forest.
2: Wolfman Jack.

0: make me wanna scream.
1: And the wolf just keeps on coming.
0: Hello, who's this on Wolfman telephone?
2: Wolfman?
0: Yes, yes, this is the Wolfman. Oh, I can dance, baby. You wouldn't believe how good I could dance, you understand?
2: See you, man.
0: You want to see me dance? What? Right, here we go. Did you see that left step there, man?
2: How can we see you, though? We want to see you.
0: You can't see me?
2: No.
0: Just turn your radio up a little louder. You see me. Then again, watch it with the hand. You see this? Watch this with the hand. Did you see that, man?
2: Yeah, we can feel you, but we can't see you.
0: Bye.
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0: Are you having fun? Is the music causing you to become undone? Am I etching your hearts to bed?

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1: You know the reason why I talked to the guys here too. I tell you folks out there too in radio. You know the reason why we went out to Uncle Henry's farm this last weekend was because Aunt Bernice just got out of the hospital, you know. And I mean, she really doing fine, but she's just terribly weak. You understand? The farm just got to be worked, and everybody and everything just doing their best to help her along and everything. I mean, even her milking chores have been made easier for her. What happened was we arranged where she just hangs on to the cow, and the cow jumps up and down, you know? Really nice, old bossy. Old bossy, yes, indeed. That's what we call Aunt Bernice.

0: my gracious, you know, there just ain't enough people going to church no more. I noticed that. Really, they ain't. I'd say I can't understand why either. Personally, I'd love to go. Gives the old wolfman a chance to put in a good word for the old wolfman. You know what I mean? Anyway, one of the most fun times I have is putting a $100 bill in the collection plate. See, first I wave the money over my head a couple of times to get everybody's attention, you know. And then I throw the money in as though it were nothing.
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5: Okay, right over there, man. Right there's your mark. Right there's your mark. Go ahead, man. You're on.
6: Nobody can hear me.
5: Yeah, that's no, you're okay. Right there.
6: No, if I come over here, maybe they can hear me. Better.
5: Okay, just well, right there. Right there is fine, man.
6: Well, you like it here better?
5: No, a little bit more over.
6: Okay, wait. How about right here?
5: Yeah, that's okay, man.
6: Right
5: go ahead,
6: here.
5: Man. You're on.
6: You think this is a good spot, huh?
5: That's fine. Come
6: that's
5: on.
6: It,
5: man.
6: Huh?
5: Yeah, man.
6: Okay.
5: Yeah.
6: And this is it, huh?
5: Yeah, go.
6: All right. Here I go.
5: Now.
6: He's big and he's strong. And thank God he ain't on too long!

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1: I had a dream. I walked into a studio to play you a record, and there was a moose playing a violin. He danced around, and I sat in my chair. Don Drysdale came in. Don and the moose kissed feverishly, tongue-kissed each other. I started to cry. I thought of you, and as I put the next record on, Dinah Shore drove in with a 59 Chevrolet shouting, "Rub my fenders! 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And I thought of you. Suddenly I fell into a pit. Down, down, down, down I went. I landed on a snowdrift, and in the quiet of my wetness, I heard this.
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1: Oh, you is lucky to be here, because this is the funniest part of the show. Are you ready? Well, here we go. Oh, this is a gem. This one is just a marvel. Here goes. How do you control cockroaches? I'll give you a second now.
2: What was the question?
1: I said, how do you control cockroaches? All right, you ready? The answer to the question with a teeny little chair and a teeny little whip.
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6: 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Whoa.

Yes, yes, yes. It is time, children, for the Wolfman to go to the Wolfman Jack Big Book of Life. Page 864, paragraph 27. Here it is right here. You are eating from the table of destiny, said the wise teacher to his student. What do we eat on the table of destiny, asked the student. Next page, paragraph 1. The simple foods, my son, said the teacher. And the student grabbed the food at that. The wise teacher stopped him and said, wait, my son. First, sample the foods before they're prepared. How? Asked the student. Well, the teacher said, first you must slice the bread. Then you must pour the wine and spread the jam. What of the cheese? The student asked. My son, you must cut the cheese, the teacher said. And with that, a loud, raspy sound filled the room, and all understood their destiny. That's it. Close the big book. Thank you very much. Hi out there, all you fun people out there in out there land. Oh, my, my. Have you come to cook? I mean, have you come to really cook? That's great. I'll have 2 eggs over easy.

0: How are you, baby?
1: Fine.
0: Are you feeling precious tonight?
1: Oh, like every night.
0: Do you want to dance, baby?
1: Yeah, I love to dance.
0: Do you have your radio in your arms?
1: No.
0: I tell you, last time I got busted for indecent exposure where I was dancing, you know that?
1: Did you really?
0: Yes, I was naked.
1: Dynamite.
0: You want to come down and dance with me, dear?
1: I have to come up to dance with you.
0: You feeling kind of lonely?
1: Yeah.
0: You need some male companionship?
1: Yeah.
0: Is that what you're trying to say to me, baby?
1: Yeah.
0: Bye.
2: Wolfman Jack.
0: Here's the fifth dimension, and I didn't get to sleep at all last night.

0: it all last night. Fifth Dimension right here on the Wolfman Jack program for the United States Air Force. And we're playing music, baby, to get you happy. Want happy people out there? You know, with those big, clear, happy eyes. You people with those warm smiles and those bright faces. For you people who just got that good cheer in your soul for yourself.
1: And the wolf just keeps on coming.
0: Oh, telephone, where am I? My. Hello, who's this on the Wolfman telephone?
2: Hi, this is Brian Wilson, howling for the Wolfman. Ahoo! Well, never the howl. I'll leave that to him. It's the Wolfman Jack Show. Wolfman
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0: Greg, I wish my microphone. Hey, man. Come on, hey.
5: Lonnie, here, take it, Lonnie.
0: Microphone? How do you expect me to do a show when I don't have a microphone?
6: Don't tell him where it's at, Mark.
5: I'm not going to tell him anything.
0: It's not in here. Where's my microphone?
6: Oh, we got him this time, didn't we?
5: He's so dumb.
0: Oh, yeah, you see? Oh, yeah. I'm telling you, man. How do you expect me to do anything without a microphone, man? Here's Paul Anka.

0: You got the Wolf Man, Jack.
1: I tell you, that Wolf Woman made it careless all the time, you know? I mean, we're driving through a hot, dry, weedy area, and she goes and throws a lighted butt out the window. It was mine. I was inebriated, yeah.

0: 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The principal would like to leave the stage. The crowd don't understand.
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0: Don't forget that we're planning to celebrate the fact that we're going to be here again. Yes. Every time we come around, it's celebration time. Yes, indeed. Just the fact that we're able to come back is astounding. I mean, really, sometimes it is. It's a rough business, you know. Sometimes it don't matter if you're doing everyone in the world a whole lot of good, because that can all get cut short, kind of. Bet you never looked at it that way, huh? Well, the old wolf man knows this business. His business.
1: You're giving him the business, Wolf.
2: Never really looked at it that way.
0: We got Ray!

0: special treat for you right now. The following segment of this program was edited from our last show and left on the cutting room floor, as they say in the biz, you know. We'd like to play it for you now. It's just a part of the program. So go ahead, line rolling. An old friend of mine, Rocco from Morocco, said to me once that the glassy surface of the moon was caused by an unknown intense heat. And all I asked him was, could you pass the mustard, Rocco? Well, incidents like that, which we've all had, bring them on once in a while. You know what I mean? I mean, there they are. The theme is right there when you want it. I tell you... You see, that's why that ended up on the cutting room floor, because it didn't make any sense, actually, you understand? So, well, anyway, this makes a lot of sense to me.
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0: We now continue on with the continuing story of Wolfman Jack and the Casa de Lobo. As you remember, friends, many weeks ago I bought the Casa de Lobo from the Up Your Realty Company. Now, the cat who sold it to me was a very, very sneaky, sleazy-type individual named Morton Sneevy, you understand? I had to pistol-whip him severely to get the key to go out to see the Casa de Lobo. I arrived out there, was escorted through the gate by two turtles, one under each foot. As we made it through the sneaky trees, and we met all the funny different people, and, I had the dwarf trip, you know, with the hamburgers. You remember the whole scene. Well, now we are in the magic cloud. Now I am creeping through the weird cloud. Where are you hiding, Groovy Thoughts and Deeds Wizard?
5: Over here behind a tree.
0: There he is, over there.
5: Missed me. Didn't get me.
0: Didn't get you.
5: Didn't get me, almost.
0: There's Morton Seavey. What are you doing here?
6: I come to help you. I come to help you.
0: I didn't want you here, though. Shoot him. Shoot him. What are you doing here, Morton Seavey, with your secretary?
6: Love is sacrificing the things you love for the things you need.
0: Oh, my God.
5: Get out of here. Bigger, and you're...
0: I shoot him. Get out of here.
7: Wolfman Jack.
0: Oh, you thought she was...

0: yes. Oh, yes. I just love doing this show. Ah, oh, my gracious. What a thrill I get when I hear what you and I doing this all role playing all this great music. I just feel good. Just feel it up and down my better parts. Ooh. Ooh, I just love this feeling. I love it. I love it. I love it.
1: Excuse me. You're sitting on my keys.
0: Oh.
1: Thank you. Sorry.
0: Oh, well. I don't have that feeling anymore. I'm with the show. There's a great summertime song. It's Mongo Jerry in the summertime.

0: philosophy. You're listening to the Wolfman Jack Show.
1: Hey, hey, hey! Who is on the Wolfman telephone?
2: Wolfman, it's Fred.
1: What?
2: It's Fred.
1: Oh, Fred.
2: Crud.
1: Pardon me, Crud?
2: Crud.
1: Huh?
2: From Wayne.
1: Oh, okay, man. We're calling from Wayne, right?
2: Wolfman, you know what a poontang is?
1: Oh, man, you being nasty now. Stop that. I'm going to talk to you, little girl. Hello, what's your name, dear?
3: Ronnie.
1: How you doing, baby?
3: Okay.
1: How you digging our superstar weekend?
3: Yep.
1: Oh, you so precious. Yes, you are. Your name Ronnie?
3: Yep.
1: Oh, that's good. You in love, dear?
3: No.
1: Oh, you got anybody with you there in the room?
3: No.
1: Is it raining in your neighborhood?
3: No, it's not.
1: Is it warm in your neighborhood?
3: Yep.
1: Huh?
3: Yeah, it is.
1: Are you emotionally full of sexual desires?
3: No.
1: You're not, huh? All right.
4: 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You're listening to the Wolfman Jack Show. 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
1: Baby, I'm gonna get old Butch out of the case out of here. I know you just love Butch. Okay, how you doing today, Butch?